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paid the Indiana Radio Commission for the rights to the number 90, and now we own it. 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No need to pay. The 90s are free this weekend. In fact, it's all 90s this weekend. Nothing but 90s. 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

250 years strong. George Washington could not tell a lie. We cannot tell a lie either. 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That is all.

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This just in from the Indiana Radio Commission. Deloitte is hereby forbidden ever to say again, joie de vivre on the air again. That is all. What does that mean anyway? 93.5, Deloitte.

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Earl from Evansville writes, do you ever play 91 in a row? 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

America's 250 years old. 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

YD Chandler Evansville. 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And our mothers. Since we've grown up, friendly folks just call us, hey you, or mostly 93.5 The Lloyd.

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When you ask yourself, does Deloitte make you sad? 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

celebrating 250 years of America. And when America was born in 1776, Evansville wasn't even invented yet. We showed up in 1812, fashionably late to the party. 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

apple pie, baseball, pickup trucks, American flags, and 93.5 The Lloyd. 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
0: This is WLYD Chandler, Evansville. But only the FCC calls us that. And our mothers. Since we've grown up, friendly folks just call us, hey you, or mostly 93.5 The Lloyd.

0: Alan Jackson, Brooks and Dunn, Shania Twain. Great songs from the 90s weekend, but we shortened it. You like what we came up with?
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Ned from Evansville writes, I can't believe you played that song. Ned, we're sorry. We won't play that song again. Good news, we have 30,000 others that Mother approved. 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

is there? Why, we're just getting started playing 90 in a row. You set yourself down to stay a while. 93.5 The Lloyd.

Pokemon, Titanic, and Michael Jordan. Nothing but net. 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

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The 90s are free this weekend. In fact, it's all 90s this weekend. 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

Who? The Lloyd. What? Great real country music. When? All the time. Why? We're not really sure. How about we like it? 93.

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What's your secret, America? Is it us? 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

0: 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Oh, I gotta take a break. 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

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George Washington could not tell a lie. 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

America's 250 years old. Evansville's 214. We're both aging like a fine bourbon. 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

Admit it, we bribed the head guy over at the Indiana Radio Commission. I mean, how else could we play 10 times as much music as that 9-in-a-row station? It took cash, concert tickets, and chocolate chip cookies to get the permit to play 90 in a row. And it was worth it. We're now locked up for 10 to 15 in Leavenworth. Or is it 20 or 25 in Woolworth? 90 in a row, 93.5. The Lloyd.

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celebrating 250 years of America. And when America was born in 1776, Evansville wasn't even invented yet. We showed up in 1812, fashionably late to the party. 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

0: stars Alan Jackson, Brooks and Dunn, Shania Twain. Great songs from the 90s weekend, but we shortened it. You like what we came up with?
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Chandler Evansville. But only the FCC calls us that. And our mothers. Since we've grown up, friendly folks just call us, hey you, or mostly 93.5 The Lloyd.

0: 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Just a teeny tiny little itty bitty few of them. Not like the station with a ton of commercials. And to prove it, listen to this just a few minutes, and then we'll be right back on the super highway of real country hits on 93.5 The Lloyd. 93.5 The Lloyd is pleased to announce Brewby Q at Riverfront Park Center in Owensboro, Saturday, October 17th. 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
0: 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That's the starter pack.

Pokemon, Titanic, and Michael Jordan. Nothing but net. 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

0: July 4th, 1776, Declaration of Independence. 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

Nah, booger, we're stopped. But that means we're going to top off with some high-octane real country and be back on the road in just a couple minutes right here on 93.5 The Lloyd. The Lloyd has your free ticket hookup to Holiday World, celebrating 80 years of family fun.

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250 years old, and America still doesn't look a day over 249. What's your secret, America? Is it us? It's us, isn't it? Yeah.

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250 years strong. George Washington could not tell a lie. We cannot tell a lie either. 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That is all.

Chandler, Evansville. But only the FCC calls us that. And our mothers. Since we've grown up, friendly folks just call us, hey you, or mostly 93.5 The Lloyd.

0: The other station is stop, go, stop, go, stop, go. We are go, go, go, go, go, go, go, and rarely stop. And when we do, it's a quick stop. And give me a soda while you're at it. 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
1: 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Oh, I gotta take a break. Tell you the rest of this.
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0: America's 250 years old. Evansville's 214. We're both aging like a fine bourbon. 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

0: Alan Jackson, Brooks and Dunn, Shania Twain. Great songs from the 90s weekend. But we shortened it. You like what we came up with?
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Pokemon, Titanic, and Michael Jordan. Nothing but net. 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

250 years of America. And when America was born in 1776, Evansville wasn't even invented yet. We showed up in 1812, fashionably late to the party. 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

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The 90s are free this weekend. In fact, it's all 90s this weekend. 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

In honor of America's 250th, we were gonna play 250 in a row. 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

ID Chandler Evansville. But only the FCC calls us that. And our mothers. Since we've grown up, friendly folks just call us, hey you, or mostly 93.5 The Lloyd.

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Lloyd. 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

0: women.
1: We could have called it the Garth, Alan Jackson, Brooks and Dunn, Shania Twain. Great songs from the 90s weekend, but we shortened it. You like what we came up with?
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1: 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Yeah.

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George Washington could not tell a lie. 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That is all.

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2: Good morning and welcome to this week's public affairs program. I'm Amy Adams. This week, Joe Ellsworth speaks about his two-year trip around the world.
3: Thank you all, first of all, for inviting me to be here today. I'm truly honored to be able to speak to this group, and I hope what I can share with you over the next few minutes is somewhat interesting. In early 2020, at the age of 67, I thought it would be a good idea to go to my girlfriend, who was somewhat reluctant, and convince her that it would be a good idea to sell our home, sell our cars, have a yard sale and get rid of almost all our furniture and lawnmowers and everything we owned, to take what we had left in clothing and put it in one suitcase and one backpack apiece and head out around the world for 2.5 years. I must have been pretty persuasive because on January 1st of 2021, we got on a plane here in Evansville and we took off for parts unknown. And what ensued was absolutely the adventure of a lifetime. Now, how do you get to the point that you even want to do a thing like that? Well, when I was a kid growing up in Huntingburg, in our grade school, every classroom had those, if anybody, old people remember the old red World Book encyclopedias that you had on bookshelves in every classroom. And whenever there was a free period, I would go over and pick up one of the encyclopedias and look at that. I was fascinated with just the maps of the world and the most exact, where's the farthest place on the world you could go away from Huntingburg? Not that I didn't like Huntingburg. But just what's, you know, exotic places, places you heard about in movies and stories. I loved looking up those places, and I also loved looking at the photos of exotic places around the world. I've always lived in southern Indiana. I've lived in three cities in my life, Evansville, Newburgh, Bloomington, and Huntingburgh. And so I know what southern Indiana looks like. It's been, you know, I know the trees and the hillsides and the terrain, and I always wondered what it would be like to see a place that looked something completely different from southern Indiana. And really, probably the most convincing thing was, I remember that my grandmother, when she was in the later years of her life, I would sit with her in her nursing home in the last year or so of her life, and she said, you know, there was so much I wanted to do in life and so many places I wanted to see. I never did do it, and now it's too late. And I just thought at the time, I want to do those things. Any place I've ever wanted to see, I'm going to go see it before it's too late. And that's what basically the plan was. I wanted to see all the places I daydreamed about before I got too old and before it was too late. So I worked on kind of a plan and logistics for really a year. I had a general itinerary and a list of places that I knew I wanted to see, just places I wanted to stand and take it all in, and basically move from west to east around the world. So that was the plan. We had a general itinerary, but left a lot of flexibility because I knew along the way over 2.5 years we'd think, let's stay here a little longer, or we don't like that, let's just go ahead and take off and or add places that we hadn't planned on. So we left that flexibility. And the plan was, and I know there are people in this room that have seen more countries in their life, visited more countries than I have, but our idea was over that period of time not to see how many places we could see or have a checklist, or I know there are people that set goals of how many countries they want to see. We didn't want to do it that way. We wanted to be more immersed and spend places a long enough time to have a little bit of sense of the place beyond just the tourist sites and the museums and cathedrals and things like that. We wanted to have a sense of immersion in the places we had, at least on a limited basis. So we planned for all those things. What we couldn't plan for, if you remember the dates that I've been mentioning, 2020, was something called COVID. Traveling in COVID ended up being pretty interesting in many ways, though it was an awful, awful thing. The pandemic was awful. In many ways, it was problematic in that there were multiple times that we were ready to enter a new country and they closed the borders because of the pandemic. So that always forced us into flexibility. But at the other hand, it was really positive in a lot of ways too, because there were some of the great sites in the world, a lot of times places that you say are really inundated with tourists or visitors and things like that. And, you know, we had places all to ourselves. And seriously, places that usually can many times have thousands of visitors a day. It was Stacy and I, and just walking down the streets, it was absolutely wonderful. So was it wonderful, the trip? Yes. Yes, it was. Emphatically, yes. I thought about, because I've got some great photos that I thought bringing along and sharing, I didn't want this talk today to be the narration of a slideshow. And so I'm just going to tell you, as I sat down and knew that I was going to be coming, some of the memories that are things that stick in my mind, that are so visually present in my mind every day, that I think of, you know, to this day when I'm laying in bed at night and I still think back, these are some of the things I think about. Each one of these is probably its own story in its own way. But I remember us swimming in the crystal blue waters inside sea caves along Greek islands in the Aegean Sea. We camped in the Wadi Rum desert with Bedouin tribesmen in tents made out of woven goat fur. We hiked at nighttime through the Amazon rainforest and heard howler monkeys screaming at us in the trees as we walked in the night. It's a pretty funny story there. That was just Stacy, myself, and a guide that had one flashlight. He walked first, I walked last. Stacy was so close to him as we walked that if he'd have stopped short, she'd have broken her nose on the back of the head. She was that close to him. We rode camels across the Sahara Desert and watched sunset across just an ocean of sand dunes from the top of one high sand dune. We clambered around behind waterfalls and to the rim of volcanoes in Iceland. There are only 900 mountain gorillas left in the world, and we had the privilege of sitting for over an hour in a group, a family of about 15 of them, literally rubbing shoulders with them in a place called the Bwindi Impenetrable Forest. I love being able to go, when I look back on my life, I'm going to be saying, yeah, I spent some time in the Bwindi Impenetrable Forest. We crawled through tunnels into the burial chambers of pyramids in Saqqara, Egypt, pyramids that are 1,000 years older than the pyramids at Giza. We splashed around in a river with elephants in Thailand. We floated in the Dead Sea, waded the Jordan River. We rode horses alongside a herd of zebras across the plains in Africa. We camped in tents on the banks of the Nile River, also in Africa, where at night we were in our tents, and we were so close to the hippos that came out of the river that came up to munch on the grass, we could hear the hippopotamuses huffing and chomping actual grass just outside our tent. Now, the tents were up on like little wooden platforms that are about this high, and I remember Stacy saying, "Joe, those hippos can't get up on this platform." I said, "Oh, Stacy, that's three or four steps. A hippo can't go up steps. We're good. Just go to sleep. It'll be fine." And while in Africa, one of the favorite places that maybe if I had one memory to memorize from the whole, to remember from the whole trip, it's sitting back, and I shot this on video with my iPhone while Stacy stood in a village circle of pygmy tribesmen, and they invited her to dance with them, and watching Stacy dance with a group of pygmy tribesmen in the middle of Africa. We had a guide with us for that part of the trip, and as Stacy was dancing, I was shooting video, our guide looked over to me, because I obviously didn't understand any local language. He said, "You see those women back in the back talking?" I said, "Yeah." He said, "You know what they said?" And I said, "Why?" They said, "She's got moves." we did a 5-day walkabout in the Mexican high desert with a shaman. That was pretty interesting. We saw sunrises at Stonehenge, Machu Picchu, Petra Jordan, and the Great Pyramids in Giza. We sat with a family of about a dozen people.

0: finish it, make sure you finish anything. He took the first sip, passed it to me. I gulped as much as I could. It was awful. Passed it to Stacy, who's trying to smile and keep her eyes closed, but I could see the worry in her eyes. It went all, I thought, well, at least that's the only sip of that I'll ever have to take in my life. It went all the way around to the dozen other people, and Kim still had a half a can left, and I was like, oh, God. As we walked out that day, I leaned over and whispered, I said, Stacy, if the sun comes up tomorrow and we are still alive, then we're going to live to be 100 because there's nothing that's ever going to be able to kill us. We walked the streets of Marrakesh, of Istanbul, Copenhagen, Cusco, Prague, Dubrovnik, and scores of others. We visited so many cathedrals and temples and mosques and about an equal number of little neighborhood bars and pubs. We ate local specialties whenever we could. We thought that was part of the adventure too, which included having a sandwich made of camel meat, fermented shark in Iceland. And fermented shark, if you've never been to Iceland, never tried that, it is considered a local specialty. Imagine taking a cube of foam rubber and soaking it in ammonia and eating it, and that's about what you get. We ate roast guinea pig off a stick in Peru. They impale a guinea pig, burn the fur off, leave the insides, and just hand it to you, and you eat. Now, I was thinking, guinea pig, now pig, that's pork, so it's pork, so that can't be too bad. It's going to be like a little mini roast pig. Yeah, it doesn't taste a thing like that. And there was another time we got into a little village late one night and we were really hungry, and there was just a woman selling meat on a stick, on little skewers on a grill in her front yard. And Stacy said, what do you think that is? I said, well, it's meat on a stick. It's got to be either beef or pork or chicken. So it's, well, how bad can it be? And it's, so we bought 5 or 6 of those skewers. Yeah, it wasn't beef or pork or chicken. I don't know. I have no idea what it was, but it wasn't one of those three things. I can tell you that for sure. As lodging, we stayed in tree houses. We stayed in multiple tents. We stayed in stone huts and in family guest houses. We avoided major hotels, and there were a couple of reasons for that. We thought when we were traveling, we really wanted to have more of a sense of place in the places that we were in, rather than, you know, staying in something that would be familiar. We thought, let's stay in something that where we feel like we're kind of fitting in, at least a bit, or having an experience. So that was part of the reason, having that sense of place. The other reason was we were on a fairly limited housing budget, too. And when I tell people this, they really kind of don't believe it, but our housing budget for this was about $1,500 a month, which is only $50 a night, and we were able to stay in that range almost everywhere in the world.
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0: I'm going to talk in just a second about the cost of this, because a lot of people have asked that. They said, I know how much we spend on a vacation when we go somewhere, go to Disney World for a week. Gosh, how do you end up going on vacation for 2.5 years? Well, first of all, with the housing budget, when we sold our house in Newburgh, I basically took the value of the equity in my house from the sale, gave it to Cullen Stanley, said, Cullen, invest this for me for a couple of years, and a couple of years we'll be back. I'll buy a new house. I want to have this much back, hopefully, to be able to put as down payment on our new house when we do come back to Evansville one day. So he did that with the amount

0: the return on investment from that investment that Cullen got, that basically paid for our rent and our lodging for the entire 2.5 years we were gone. I was able to come back and get, you know, roughly the same amount that I'd given him 2 years early, spent all that money for 2.5 years of living, and got the money back and was able to take that cash then, that equity, and just buy a new house back in Evansville again. But it's amazing how well you can travel when you don't have any other bills. Imagine this, not having any property taxes, not having any homeowners insurance, not having any utilities other than your phone bill, no car expenses, no car insurance, no anything. We basically took the money we would have spent for normal day-to-day living at our home in Newburgh, just spent that, you know, with Cullen's investment on the house, and then this other money that we just saved. We did not spend our annual budget for the travel for 2.5 years was no more than my annual household budget when we were back in Newburgh. So that's a pretty nice way to be able to travel, I think. When we've come home and talked to our friends and people about the trip, one thing that a lot of people ask is, were you ever scared? And the answer is, yeah, mildly a couple of times, not because the things people are thinking about. We never felt intimidated by that anybody was going to rob us or mug us or that we were going to get in trouble that way. We were actually met with friendliness and hospitality and welcome everywhere we went. There were a couple of times that were a little scary. This is a little bit my fault. We were in the Wadi Rum Desert, and there were we've ended up visiting 28 countries during the 2.5 years. We used guide services in 5 of the countries, and 23 we just winged it. In one of the places we had a guide, and also because of COVID, sometimes we would pay for a group tour, which would have 6 or 8 people and things like that in a van with a driver. But because of COVID, we were the only ones there. They were still happy to have the business. So it's Stacy, myself, and a guide, and that's all there is to it. Well, when we were in Wadi Rum Desert in Jordan, our guide said, I normally would never do this with a group tour. He said, but my grandfather lives out in the desert. He's actually a sheik of his area, which I'm kind of thinking oil sheiks and things like that, and thinking this rich guy, this is a different kind of sheik. But he said, you mind if I'd like to go by and check on him when I'm in the area? Would you mind if we do that? And we said, no, that'd be lovely. So we pull up in the Jeep to a place. It's basically a big tent about half the size of this room, and there he lives with his 3 wives and numerous children of all ages running around. It's right next to a pen full of goats, and they greet us warmly. We have a tea ceremony. They bake bread for us in the sand. They put coals in the sand, put dough in there, bury it in sand, and then after a little while they dig it out of the sand, blow it off like that, and share bread and tea with us. So that's pretty good. Well, as the lunch wears on, our guide says, my grandfather wants to know how long you and Stacy have been married. I said, well, we are not married. We, you know, are together, but we're not legally married. He said, oh, my grandfather wants to know if you'd be willing to sell Stacy. And I look at him, and I said, is he serious? He said, well, he's kind of kidding, and he kind of serious. And so I think, oh, he's a kidder, I'm a kidder. I said, well, what are we talking about? He said, well, we can talk about trading goats. I said, okay. I said, how many goats are we talking? So I said, we start talking about 5 goats. So if you ever, ladies, if you ever know kind of where, what the starting price is, 5. I said, and I'm still kidding around, I said, hey, what's the return policy like? And the grandson explains that. He goes, he doesn't understand return policy. And I said, well, if 2 weeks go by and he decides he doesn't want to keep Stacy, do I get to keep the goats or do I have to give the goats back? And he said, no return. I keep Stacy. Okay. Well, anyway, what Stacy realized before I did was that he wasn't kidding and where what I thought we were having fun, he was in a negotiation. And I look over at Stacy, and she's starting to get uneasy. It's going, and I start realizing, I think I'm in over my head. I think, wow, Stacy. But there is, and the good note, there's a place out on Newburgh Road, a guy that's got about 5 or 6 goats, and every time Stacy and I drive by there, I say, Stacy, that could be me. And how we got out of it, because I think it was starting to get to, there was a tension in that she was nervous, I was getting nervous. I think, how do I get out of this? Have I broken some code of honor? He's also got a rifle leaning up next to him on the stone that we're sitting at, and there's nobody there except him, his family, Stacy and I. Nobody else is around us for hundreds of miles and things like that. And I think, you know, if he decides he wants Stacy, I'm buried in the sand somewhere, like with the bread. But what happened, what got us out of that was all of a sudden, just as things were, I was going to start making excuses, he jumped up. He was wearing this long white tunic, and a scorpion had come up in the sand and walked up under his tunic and up his leg. And as he got up and just sort of jumping up and dancing around, pulled his tunic up and is trying to get that scorpion out of his pants, it kind of broke the mood. And I said, okay, listen, time for us to go. Stacy, I grabbed Stacy by the arm. We got into the Jeep and went off with no other problem. So that could have gone a lot worse than it went. As you know, she's here today. The other scary thing, the only time I think we were scared, is we were hiking through the Amazon rainforest, again with a guide, and we came upon this big lake, and we're just standing on the edge of it, and he was talking to us about this. He said, I'd like to go the other side, like there's some incredible trees of incredible size that I think you'd like to see. That sounds great. As we're standing on the edge of it, he said, now, this lake is a little dangerous, because it's full of piranha, he said, and it's full of caiman, and it's got boa constrictors. I can't remember if it's boa constrictors or anacondas, that's what it was here. He said that reach 16, 18 feet long. He goes, but you never have to worry about the caiman nor the anacondas, because if you fell in the water, he said, the piranha would have you gone long before the other things could ever get to you. He said, watch this. He reached in his backpack, pulled out a breakfast roll from dinner, threw it in the water, and the whole surface of the water just turned white and just started frothing and stuff as all these piranhas were going. So I thought, okay, well, that's pretty interesting. And he said, okay, well, let's cross the lake. And I'm going, what? I hadn't paid attention to it, but it looked like there was a pile of junk lumber or something laying on the edge of the lake. That was the boat. To say it was a canoe wouldn't be really correct. It was a pile of wood that was kind of roped and lashed together. And I said, we're going to cross that lake in this thing. Well, anyway, we get in. It feels really unstable. As a matter of fact, to try to steady, I put my hands up on the side of it as he starts to row away, and he yells at me and tells me to get my fingers back in it. He said, your fingers will be gone a second. If they hit the water, your fingers are going to be gone. So we have to row. He kind of is paddling, poling across this lake. With every stroke he takes, it feels like we're going to capsize. I mean, you know, canoes can even be unstable sometimes. You can turn over a canoe. A canoe felt like a cruise ship compared to this thing. So anyway, you know, that was, we had a little bit of time crossing that lake. But when people ask if we were scared, that's probably the two times the only times that I felt afraid. She might have felt afraid. There was another time in the Amazon rainforest when we checked into a lodge way back in the middle of the jungle, and the people told us as we checked in, now, you don't want to walk out of here after dark unless you're with a guide, because A, you're going to get lost. It's a labyrinth of trails back here, and you'll get lost. You'll never find your way back, and there are a lot of things in this jungle that can harm you, so please don't walk out, you know, off the immediate property at nighttime. So we thought, that's easy to follow that. They walk us down to our room, hand us the key. They turn around and walk off. We open the door. Our room is only three-sided, and the entire back wall is open to the jungle that they just told us that we didn't want to walk into. So Stacy said, Joe, when you booked this place, did you know that it was missing a wall? I said, I didn't really read all the fine print, you know. I said, but think how nice this will be. We're going to be able to fall asleep tonight to the sounds of the Amazon rainforest, the monkeys in the trees and the birds and the frogs and things like that. We'll be able to fall asleep, listen. When we came to bed that night, I fell asleep in about 2 minutes. I never heard one sound. Stacy heard every sound because she was laying under her mosquito netting and stuff with the blanket up under her eyes, and her eyes were wide open all night long. So maybe that was another night she was a little afraid. The question that I've probably been asked most since we've been back is, of all these places you visited, what was your favorite? And I've decided that's really a weird question, because you have to say, well, favorite in what respect? For me, for the best scenery that I saw was in Jordan and Iceland, probably. For adventure, my favorite was probably Uganda. For just lifestyle, I liked both the Greek islands. I could go back there forever and maybe not get back to Evansville. And I liked the Cotswolds in England, region of England as well. For just pure exotic, you know, when you walked down the streets, you knew you were a long way from home. Peru and Morocco were probably my favorites from that aspect. And Stacy as a favorite, when you ask Stacy her favorite, one place we'd never planned on going, but because of a border closing of another country, 4 days before we were to part for it, we have to find somewhere else to go. And I said, well, Stacy, what do you know about Romania? She goes, almost nothing. I said, me either, but it looks kind of cool. And Transylvania and Vampire. And we ended up spending 30 days in the Transylvania region of Romania. And she said she absolutely loved it. I think she would say that that was one of her favorites, if not her favorite. People ask us, what happened to you that you never expected? And because both she and I are outgoing people, and if we go into, you know, a bar or a pub, we're going to end up striking up a conversation with somebody at the table next to us, and that certainly happened. We hadn't expected to make true friendships that we made along the way. And even today, though we've been back for 3 years now, almost 3 years, We've got a group of people in the Cotswolds. We've got people in Thailand, in Montenegro, that still contact us, that send us messages on Facebook, that say, when are you coming back? We want to see you again. I've got a bracelet I wear. So I mentioned a guy in a bar in Montenegro that I liked his bracelet, and he took it off and gave it to me, and I still wear it. You know, we in the Cotswolds, I celebrated my 70th birthday there, and there were a group of people from the village that invited us to their house for dinner and had Happy Birthday Joe cut out in letters on their wall, and we stay in touch with them all the time, and that's one of the great unexpected things. Other people have asked, what did you learn along the way? What takeaways do you have? Surely you couldn't go on this for 2.5 years and not have grown or felt something or have something. If you did that, it would certainly be a kind of a wasted time. Here are a couple of things that I realize when I think about the trip. The further off the beaten path that you get, the more authentic the experience. And we found out that the farther we got away from well-known tourist destinations and got into true villages and places off the more we liked it, the weirder it was, the better stories it was, and the more we learned when we were off the beaten path. As was said when you gave the invocation a few minutes ago, we realize that we grow the most when we step beyond our comfort zone. That's absolutely true, and there's a great takeaway that we had from that. We also found that those people who materially seem to have the very least seem to be the most generous and the most willing to share. There were places that we visited, the Pygmy Village, where people didn't know where tomorrow's food was coming from, and yet whatever they did have, they were willing to share with us when we were there. I found that being untethered and unencumbered is really liberating. And those 28 months that we were gone were probably the time in my life where I felt the freest and maybe the happiest. I was incredibly, and continue today to be incredibly grateful for the experience. I wouldn't have missed it for the world.
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Anyone? 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
0: 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But only the FCC calls us that. And our mothers. 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

Pokemon, Titanic, and Michael Jordan. Nothing but net. 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

celebrating 250 years of America. And when America was born in 1776, Evansville wasn't even invented yet. We showed up in 1812, fashionably late to the party. But we brought the best snacks. 93.5 The Lloyd.

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0: They played nine in a row. Not bad until the Lloyd paved the way for Hammer Down all over town. This is just the beginning of 90 in a row now on 93.5, the pothole-free, commercial-free Lloyd.

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paid the Indiana Radio Commission for the rights to the number 90, and now we own it. 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No need to pay. The 90s are free this weekend. In fact, it's all 90s this weekend. Nothing but 90s. 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

Chandler, Evansville. But only the FCC calls us that. 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

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Is it us? It's us, isn't it? 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

0: 93.5 The Lloyd is proud to be a sponsor of the 2026 The Evansville Half Marathon and 5 Miler. 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
0: We put it in drive. 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

So many ways to get to 90 Garth Brooks songs, Alan Jackson songs, Brooks and Dunn songs, Reba McEntire songs. 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

250 years strong. George Washington could not tell a lie. 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

0: Brooks and Dunn, Shania Twain. Great songs from the 90s weekend, but we shortened it. You like what we came up with?
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America's 250 years old. Evansville's 214. We're both aging like a fine bourbon. And we both sound better than ever. 93.5 The Lloyd.

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Good, we got that legal once an hour stuff checked off. 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

250 years ago, America told King George to take a hike. 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

Block, our own manager here at the radio station, in the men's room. Yeah, he came in and asked if we could cut our 90 in a row down to 85 in a row because he wanted to add a commercial. Ain't gonna happen. 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

celebrating 250 years of America. And when America was born in 1776, Evansville wasn't even invented yet. We showed up in 1812, fashionably late to the party. But we brought the best snacks. 93.5 The Lloyd.

A triple scoop ice cream sundae with whipped cream, nuts, and cherries on top. Yeah, it's kind of like the feeling of 90 in a row on 93.5 The Lloyd.

Pokemon, Titanic, and Michael Jordan. Nothing but net. 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

paid the Indiana Radio Commission for the rights to the number 90, and now we own it. 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

4th, 1776, Declaration of Independence. 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

ID Chandler Evansville. 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And our mothers. 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

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What's your secret, America? Is it us? 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

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That is all.

0: Garth, Alan Jackson, Brooks and Dunn, Shania Twain. Great songs from the 90s weekend, but we shortened it. You like what we came up with?
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America's 250 years old. Evansville's 214. We're both aging like a fine bourbon. And we both sound better than ever. 93.5 The Lloyd.

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Pokemon, Titanic, and Michael Jordan. 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

celebrating 250 years of America. And when America was born in 1776, Evansville wasn't even invented yet. We showed up in 1812, fashionably late to the party. 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

Sometimes when we lose count, it can be 91 or 92 or even 93 in a row. Just saying. At least always 90 in a row country. 93.5 The Lloyd. You're welcome.

This just in from the Indiana Radio Commission. The Lloyd is hereby forbidden ever to say again, joie de vivre on the air again. That is all. What does that mean anyway? 93.5.

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caught Mel listening to that 9 in a row station. 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

Alan from Evansville writes, can radio waves make you sick? Alan, most of the time, no. But we did have the one guy who had a little too many brewskis, and he did get a great tan when he climbed our tower. 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

0: Alan Jackson, Brooks and Dunn, Shania Twain. Great songs from the 90s weekend, but we shortened it. You like what we came up with?
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George Washington could not tell a lie. We cannot tell a lie either. 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

Pokemon, Titanic, and Michael Jordan. Nothing but net. 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

America's 250 years old. Evansville's 214. We're both aging like a fine bourbon. And we both sound better than ever. 93.5 The Lloyd.

paid the Indiana Radio Commission for the rights to the number 90, and now we own it. 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If you say it this weekend, send us 90 cents to P.O. Box 90, Evansville. No need to pay. The 90s are free this weekend. In fact, it's all 90s this weekend. Nothing but 90s. 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

This is WLYD Chandler, Evansville. But only the FCC calls us that. And our mothers. Since we've grown up, friendly folks just call us, hey you! 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

Jim from Evansville writes, why do you guys play anything by Morgan Wallen? Why, if he burps, you'll play it. No, Jim, that's George Strait will play anything he burps. 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

songs from 2K and today are on hold all weekend. 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

celebrating 250 years of America. And when America was born in 1776, Evansville wasn't even invented yet. We showed up in 1812, fashionably late to the party. But we brought the best snacks. 93.5 The Lloyd.

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So you can rest assured, 93.5 The Lloyd.

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0: Little known fact. 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

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George Washington could not tell a lie. 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

0: with Alan Jackson, Brooks and Dunn, Shania Twain. Great songs from the 90s weekend, but we shortened it. You like what we came up with?
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Our 90 in a row lasts longer than the flavor of most chewing gum. Yeah, we had to get a new piece halfway through. 90 in a row country. 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

Pokemon, Titanic, and Michael Jordan. Nothing but net. 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

250 years of America. And when America was born in 1776, Evansville wasn't even invented yet. We showed up in 1812, fashionably late to the party. But we brought the best snacks. 93.5 The Lloyd.

0: 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Yeah, presented by German American Bank, October 3rd in downtown Evansville. I gotta take a break. Tell you the rest of this.
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We paid the Indiana Radio Commission for the rights to the number 90, and now we own it. 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

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We know you have many bad choices on the radio dial, and we're glad you picked us. That ain't right. Yeah. 93.5 The Lloyd.

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apple pie, baseball, pickup trucks, American flags, and 93.5 The Lloyd. That's the starter pack.

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We're releasing the brake. 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
1: Papa drove a truck nearly all his life. 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

Evansville. But only the FCC calls us that. And our mothers. Since we've grown up, friendly folks just call us, hey you, or mostly 93.5 The Lloyd.